0: my God, Stacey, you done put up a picture of me from back in the day. And that was when I had to swoop the dupe. Some weed pieces in there, baby. How are you doing, Miss Lady?
1: I'm great. How are you?
0: I'm doing pretty good. Tell everybody your name.
1: Valerie Harris.
0: Miss Valerie. And, of course, you brought a special person with you tonight. Who you got with tonight?
1: My son, Doc.
0: Doc, look, she's like, she had to bring you out so you can loosen up, you can have yourself a good time. How are you feeling?
2: I'm feeling great. How about you, babe?
0: I'm doing pretty good. All right, so.

0: fine. I'm letting you know, letting you know. All right, so y'all already know what we got to do. You got to make sure you come through and check us out. We will be at TCB 5400 Bar and Grill, located at 5400 Niven Road. Shout out to DJ Storm. He already in the building. He already ready.
1: What a fresh. What a
0: and we
1: fresh.
0: Got MJ Footworks in the building. Hey, MJ. Hey. Let me tell you. This dude right here, no matter where I am, he always come and visit me, and I love it. How you feeling?
2: I'm great. How you doing?
0: I'm doing pretty good. All right, so y'all already know, when MJ's in the building, DJ Storm, and yeah. We cannot forget the man, DJ Stacey Blackman.
1: Uh-oh.
0: You said, who that? I'm trying to big you up. You don't want me to big you up?
1: Well, buy me a drink.
0: That ain't my job.
1: It's almost Father's Day.
0: No, you ain't my daddy.
1: I only got one child. Buy me one drink. You lucky I ain't got eight kids.
0: You ain't my daddy. Oh, no. So let me tell you right now. We about to get all the way in. It's Friday. I don't know about you, but I ain't got to go to work. Well, I do got to work tomorrow.
1: Nah.
0: But, you know, we still going to have ourselves a good time, though. How about that?
1: No doubt. It's still early. It's still early.
0: I'm looking at my clock right now. You officially have about 53 more minutes to get through the door for absolutely free. You heard me? 53 more minutes to get through the door for absolutely free. And, of course, we got Silver Fox in the building. He been running all over, kissing all the ladies. I see you. How you feeling? You looking pretty good tonight.
3: Hey, young lady.
0: Your girlfriend got you looking good, huh? You got yourself looking good. Okay. You hear him talking trash.
1: You got to be careful.
0: Okay.
1: He might curse. You got to be careful when he'll curse.
0: No, he don't cuss. He's a good dude. All right, so y'all know what you got to do. Y'all got to make sure you come through and check us out. Olympia D.

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0: Life Jennings, Changing Faces, Bobby V, Jada Morgan, and more. 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

0: Life Jennings, Changing Faces, Bobby V, Jada Morgan, and more. 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

0: Friday, okay?
1: Yeah. I ain't get paid this Friday. Did you get paid?
0: No. We got paid yesterday.
1: That
0: you missed your paycheck?
1: I already spent that.

0: some beautiful people out here tonight. If you driving around the Queen City and you trying to figure out where you need to go, I'm telling you, your girl Olympia D is telling you, you got to make sure you come over here and check us out. We over here at TCB 5400 Bar and Grill, located at 5400 Niven Road. Now, Stacey, I know you got this joint right here. I need all my sexy ladies that know how to do this line dance to come and join me on the floor right now. You don't know how to do this one? Oh, my goodness. Well, tell you what, we're going to get it cracking anyway, Stacey.
1: Do you know how to do it?
0: I do know how to do it. All right, so we're about to get it cracking. You ready?
1: You're not on beat right now.
0: You said I'm on what?
1: You're not on beat.
0: On beat?
1: I need you to get on beat.
0: I am on beat.
1: All right.
0: Oh, my goodness. Just play the music, Stacey Blyman. Quit playing with me. It's 105.3 R&B, y'all.
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0: It's too damn sexy right now on a Friday.
1: Of lovemaking.
0: We at TCB. Pull up. We hit at 2 o'clock in the morning, man.
2: That's
1: hard. 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
0: And it's a vibe. They still

0: Shake it out, Storm. 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
0: That's all right, Storm said he cool.
1: You put $5 down and you go get back like 2 months later. That's that kind of outfit.
0: What you gotta say?
2: But it's bought and it's paid for. And I smell good too.
1: You smell good.
0: Storm always smells good. Look, he stands in front of the fan so everybody can catch his downwind. Yeah.
1: All right, much of my man.
2: And guess what? Y'all been jamming to the sounds of the one only. Hold on. If you smell, DJ Stacy Black is cooking.

0: That ain't yours right there.
1: I thought that sounded pretty good. Uh-uh. Say it all.

0: lady. What you got over there? What you selling today?
1: These feeds, 5,400. Y'all know how I do. Come get what your grandma them used to make. Lemon pound cake, red velvet cupcakes, banana pudding, chocolate chip cookies that melt in your mouth. Come see your girl.
2: Yeah. I just gained 2 pounds.
0: Look, just listen to her,
2: just
0: right?
2: Listen, I gained
0: you
2: 2 pounds.
0: These cookies she just gave me? She gave me like 5. Okay. This is what we call them fat ass cookies.
2: She gave you 2, one of them for me.
0: Okay, I'll give you 2. Okay, I'm gonna give you 2. I'll split with you.
2: Can I get a half a cookie?
0: No, see, here's the deal. Now she about to give you your own set of desserts, and you gonna take half of mine, Stacey? That's not even fair.
2: I don't.
0: You're not fair, Stacey. That's
2: security.
0: Not fair.
2: I'm security. Sure.
0: All right, so y'all already know how it's going down.
2: Oh,
0: I told you.
2: Oh.
0: We got. See, that's not even right, Stacey. That's not even right.
2: She just gave me my own.
0: I know she.
2: She
0: did.
2: Just gave me my own cookies. I'm good.
0: I know. Don't talk about how fat you get next week, because you already know why.
2: I don't need you.
0: And you got strawberry cake too. Okay, look, she got everything you want, everything you need, for real. All the good, juicy treats, okay? Not only that, but we over here at TCB 5400 Bar and Grill. We getting in, and y'all are looking real good. And check this out. All you got to do is come over here and party with us tonight. Everybody is free till 9 p.m. You heard me. Everybody is free till 9 p.m. So grab your people, come on through, and check us out. And for those that are parking lot pimping right now, you know the deal.

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0: Philip O'Hunt, you're warming up real nice right now. Let's go. Come on, come on.
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0: 9:59.
1: Yeah.
0: And as soon as 9 o'clock hits, they think they still supposed to get it for free.
1: Yeah.
0: But that's not the rule.
1: Your whole booty gotta be in the building at 9 o'clock.
0: That's right. Get your tail in the door, man. 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
1: Oh.
0: Here we go.

0: time. Did the rest of your crew get here? Keisha finally brought her behind to the club. How you doing, Keisha? What's going on with you, girl?
1: Good, how are you?
0: I'm pretty good. Where you was coming from that took you so long?
1: Columbia.
0: Columbia, South Carolina. Okay, I'll give you a pass, because that traffic on I-77 be a beast sometimes. I understand. I got you, for real. And Ty, did our people come? Where your sister at, mama? Where your sister at? Look, you over here laughing and giggling. What's going on?
2: We just chilling over here.
0: Okay, y'all just chilling. Look, how many drinks have you had?
2: Zero.
0: Okay, you ain't had zero? I don't know if I believe you, Keisha. I don't know if I believe you.

0: Jalen, a.k.a. J Money, hold us down in the studio. We got Nick Rose holding us down on tech support tonight.
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0: me at the bar.
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1: Man, I ain't messing with you. You know, I don't even drink. 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
1: I'll get you a chicken wing instead. How about that?
0: Are you cooking it?
1: No.
0: I'll take it.

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0: Life Jenny, Changing Faces, Bobby V, Jada Morgan, and more. 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

0: Life Jennings, Changing Faces, Bobby V, Jada Morgan, and more. 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
0: 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Yeah.

While you stand on business on the JOB, so do we, by playing Charlotte's best throwbacks. Then today's R&B. Touch on you. You touch on me. 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
6: 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Will they burn us? 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Like, what would happen? I had to understand the process and the thoughts behind this. Like, what are y'all doing? Like, nobody is doing that. Nobody

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0: Is your business moving slow, like real slow, like you walked in this morning and the Echo said, "Welcome back"? It might be time to start advertising with 105.3 R&B, because your next customer could be riding down 77 and 485, sitting in the school pickup, getting off work, or singing along to Charlotte's best throwbacks in today's R&B right now. 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

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I just moved here from New York. One of the best things about Charlotte is this radio station, 105.3. 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
0: It's the You Love R&B Tour. Saturday, June 20th, Juneteenth. It's going down at the Route 29 Pavilion in Concord. You're going to get your Juneteenth on with Ashanti.
12: What's up? This is Ashanti.
0: Trey Songz, Like Jenny.
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0: Changing Faces.
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0: And Jada Morgan. And over 50 food trucks on site. That's Saturday, June 20th at the Route 29 Pavilion in Concord. 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
16: My name is Travis Crawford, and I think sometimes we forget it's perfectly reasonable for people to change their minds. 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
4: What stops people from getting a car? It's normally their credit. But if the dealership is not checking credit, then what would stop you from getting a car? You see, Planet Mitsubishi is running this experiment to see what would happen if we didn't check people's credit. 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Like, what would happen? I had to understand the process and the thoughts behind this. Like, what are y'all doing? Like, nobody is doing that. Nobody's ever.

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0: Hey, yo, this is D.L. Hughley. 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And finally, what clown deserves the Shoe Booty of the Week award? 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
2: 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It's normally their credit. But if a dealership is not checking credit, then what would stop you from getting a car? 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Will they burn us? Will they pay the car note? Like, what would happen? I had to understand the process and the thoughts behind this. Like, what are y'all doing? Like, nobody is doing that.

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1: At the count of three, I want everybody in the place to be to make some noise if you're down with me. 1, 2, 3. 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
1: 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I don't need therapy. 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I don't need to talk to no stranger about, like, what? 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
1: 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It's time for laughs. It's time to be informed. It's time for the Ramey Report. The Ramey Report. With Willie Ramey and Funky Boy. 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Willie Ramey and Funky Boy.
2: Good morning, good morning, good morning. This is Willie Ramey with the Ramey Report. Funky Boy is out, but I do have at my side, folks, as we say on this part two, I have Alethea Ramey. Her last name's the same because we've been married for a long time now. How long have we been married?
3: It'll be 29 years in September.
2: 29 years.
3: Yes.
2: Oh, my God. 29 years, folks. We've been together 29 years, three kids, two grandchildren.
3: Yes.
2: Two big old grandbabies.
3: Yes.
2: Oh, my gosh. That's an amazing thing.
3: It is.
2: We've been actually growing older. We've been together since 1994.
3: Yes, we have. We were 20 years old.
2: Right. Married in 97.
3: We got married in 97.
2: Yeah, together since 94, married in 97.
3: Yes.
2: And we've been growing old together. First jobs, first kids.
3: Everything.
2: Oh, my, all that. We've been through it all. Parents.
3: Yeah.
2: We've been through births. We've been through deaths. We've been through relocations.
3: Yes.
2: And that's why, folks, it is key and important that we're pointing out right now. If you're going to be taking care of aging parents, these are things that you need to consider.
3: Mm-hmm.
2: And I'm telling you, this is why it is very important. Working with United Benefits right now, and I've been traveling across the country helping out APW, that's the Association of Postal Workers. We've been helping them to enroll in their benefits. And you have working people right now who make a great amount of money who have no idea what their health care actually consists of.
3: That's true.
2: How to enroll, how to call, how to have questions. Now, fast forward. Mm-hmm. You and I have been doing this a long time. Now we're going to get to 65 and we're going to retire. Mm-hmm. And things change.
3: They change.
2: And we deal with it.
3: Mm-hmm.
2: And we understand each year how much stuff changes.
3: Mm-hmm.
2: So for the general public, if you got a grandparent or a parent that's getting today, or even you yourself, we have friends now that are in their early 60s, when retirement age is coming and we got to jump on that Medicare, you need to be aware of what's going on. So that's what we want to talk about right now. We got to give you some quick stuff on Medicare. Here's a quick Medicare update.
3: Yes. And so what you want to talk about, what is Medicare?
2: What is it?
3: Medicare is a federal health insurance program. And it's created for individuals that are 65 years and older. And it also covers individuals who have been disabled in for at least 2 years.
2: Now, for a lot of folks that say SSI, if you get an SSI, the disability, if you have somebody who's getting disability, usually they qualify for Medicare if that person's under 65. So that's a good way when you're telling people it's for folks that are under 65 that might be disabled. That's that loved one who gets, in our term, you get a check.
3: Yeah.
2: Somebody who's been getting a check for a long, it depends on what their illness could be. Disability could be and things of that nature.
3: Mm-hmm.
2: So getting a check. So they usually have Medicare.
3: That's
2: now,
3: right.
2: Medicare is made up of different parts and each part provides a different type of health care. Now, you got the original Medicare. We all know that's that original Part A, Part B.
3: That's correct.
2: And then you're going to have Part D that is out, or your supplement and the Advantage plans.
3: Right. Part D is the prescription, and Part C is going to be your supplement and Advantage plans.
2: Now, that supplement and Advantage plan, folks, you know around September, October, you start to see those ads from Humana, Aetna, United Healthcare.
3: Yes.
2: That's going to be for you. If you go, it's your open enrollment or the annual enrollment period. That one that's coming, that's when you can actually get into a plan because you can change plans every year. So folks, that's what they want to point out. You see the commercials, you're bombarded with the commercials, you're bombarded with the phone calls. You got folks in CVS and Walgreens signing you up or helping you to enroll. They're in Walmart. Now they got them in Target. They're there because you can change your plan every year.
3: Every year.
2: Every year. They're coming out with great benefits and bonuses each year.
3: Mm-hmm.
2: So it's mindful, as we've said before, and we talked about it in part one of this segment or this whole series.
3: Right.
2: You need to review your benefits each year. Take the time to sit down with your family members and review the benefits each year. Get grandma, mama, daddy, grandpa, whoever, sit them down, pull out that plan and look at it because they offer some great incentives for this, you to sign up, and they've got some great additional things like gym memberships, transportation, things of that nature. Please know your benefits. Now, your Part A, that's your hospital insurance.
3: That's correct.
2: What does that cover, Miss Ramey?
3: It's going to cover your inpatient hospital care, your short-term skilled nursing facilities, even hospice care. And even some of your some health care service, your home health care services would be coming out of your Part A.
2: So that Part A, that's your inpatient hospital. That is mm-hmm. when you have been admitted to the hospital.
3: Yes.
2: Then you have your short-term skilled nursing facility. Those are your little nursing homes, but that's like a rehab facility right. where you're in there for a certain amount of days. Mm-hmm. Then we have hospice care.
3: Mm-hmm.
2: Now, folks, hospice care, just to be clear, you know, you have that negative connotation of hospice. You think, oh, that's just the end. But hospice care is when your doctor said, for this particular diagnosis, mm-hmm. I can no longer treat you.
3: Mm-hmm.
2: There's nothing we can actively do to treat that. So this is just giving you some well care.
3: Yeah, palliative care.
2: Trying to make you as comfortable as possible as you figure out what's going on. Mm-hmm. And then some home health care services.
3: Mm-hmm.
2: Now with the home health care, those are folks who come in, help with meals, or they might have to come in, help with medical things, with administering medication.
3: Yes. And then also some of your physical therapy. Yeah, occupational therapies are also covered under that.
2: So folks who have strokes, you're going to have the speech therapy mm-hmm. and they're going to have to rehab. Folks who had falls or major surgeries, there's going to be that rehab thing that we're talking about. So that's going to be covered under Part A. Now, Part B, that's your medical insurance. 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
2: 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Mm-hmm. They got to be actually in that platform, in that network, so you want to make sure. Whew, okay, that's Part A and Part B. Okay. Oh, that's a lot of information. We got to take a quick break. Again, folks, you're listening to Willie Ramey on the Ramey Report. My guest is Alethea Ramey. We're right here on 105.3 R&B, and we'll be right back.

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5: Woo! We're back. Great break. Great music. We're here again. I got Miss Ramey with me, and we're talking about who specifically today, Medicare. We just talked about Part A. We talked about Part B. Now I want to ask this. What does it cost? What is the cost for Medicare?
6: The cost of Medicare is going to be your Part A, thankfully, that you've already paid into your Medicare taxes. So they are paid while you're working, but everyone pays the Part B premium. And this amount changes every year, and it also varies
5: now,
6: based on your income.
5: Now, that's the stuff that was coming out of your check.
6: Mm-hmm.
5: When you were working and you started to see Medicare and FICA and all that stuff coming out, that's where that money went.
6: Absolutely.
5: So that's why you need to make sure you understand it so you get some of that money back.
6: Mm-hmm.
5: That's where your money went. The whole time you were working, you paid into this program. Now you're hitting 65, or your loved one is hitting 65. That's why we say make sure you get a copy of their coverage. Know the coverage. Get a copy of the policy, or make a phone call to the contact person who's administering the policy so you can see any and everything that you're covered for. Now, what's this stuff I hear about a penalty when somebody hits? So talk to me about the penalty.
6: That's the thing that I wanted to say. A lot of times individuals do not realize that if you enroll late in Part B, you could have a penalty added. So it's very important to understand that you make sure you enroll in your Medicare when you're supposed to.
5: So when you enroll, when is the enrollment period?
6: The enrollment period before you is 3 months before you're 65 and 3 months following your 65th birthday.
5: So I got 3 months before my birthday when I hit 65, and I got 3 months after my 65th birthday.
6: That's right.
5: Now you say there's a penalty. A lot of folks, I paid into it. Explain the penalty, because a lot of folks do not understand.
6: Yes, the penalty is if you do not enroll and you do not have other insurance coverage, like from your employer, then you'll be penalized, and you'll be penalized 10% a year based off you're not enrolling in Part B.
5: What do you mean 10% a year?
6: 10% of your premium.
5: So 10% of my premium is $150 a month. I'm paying a $15 penalty.
6: Yes, and that adds up because that penalty does not go away.
5: Hold on. Explain that again. So if I didn't enroll in that 3 months before or the 3 months after my 65th birthday, now I get a penalty, which is 10% of whatever the premium is when I finally do enroll.
6: Correct.
5: And that's because I didn't have any other coverage.
6: That is correct.
5: I didn't have any other coverage.
6: You didn't have any other coverage.
5: So I'm just out here walking naked.
6: Yeah,
5: I have nothing.
6: Naked. Yeah.
5: Riding dirty.
6: Yes.
5: I am riding dirty. No coverage. I get a penalty.
6: That's right.
5: But you're saying that penalty stays in effect for how long?
6: Forever. Whoa. For your entire life. It does not go away until you enroll in Part B.
5: Okay, let me ask this. So can that penalty go up? I know it doesn't go down. Can it go up?
6: Yeah, it increases every year. You get another 10%.
5: So every year, the 10% penalty goes up.
6: Yes.
5: So if I'm not enrolled, so I'm just out here all willy-nilly, and it's been 5 years, and I didn't go in, and that premium was that same $15 penalty, and it went up for 5 years.
6: Yes.
5: Oh, wow.
6: Wow.
5: So I got, what, $75?
6: Yeah.
5: A month.
6: It takes a lot out of you.
5: Till you die.
6: Yeah.
5: Oh, wow. You don't want to be on a fixed income.
6: And that's monthly.
5: That's why we tell people, hey, you need to understand this stuff. And you got a lot of educated folks, a lot of knowledgeable people, mm-hmm, who still have no idea how this works. And when you're paying that premium is going, that penalty on your premium is staying right with the government.
6: Yes.
5: Okay.
6: Out of your pocket.
5: Out of your pocket. Now, what is, when we look at it, we're talking about the Part B in the coverage there. People say there's no limit on what you pay out of pocket. Explain what there's no limit what you pay out of pocket.
6: It's with basic, original Medicare. With original Medicare, there is no maximum out of pocket. With a lot of your insurance policies, you have maximum out of pocket, meaning you will not pay over some, maybe $3,500, some maybe $4,000. But with the original Medicare, they don't have that. So you can continue to pay. That's the reason why Part C is so important, because it does limit out of pocket expenses.
5: Now that supplemental covers.
6: Supplemental takes care of that 20%, but your Medicare Advantage plans actually have a maximum out of pocket.
5: So folks, listen again. Supplemental coverage will cover that 20% with no limit. Like Master P and them. No limit.
6: No limit.
5: No limit. If you're on a Advantage plan, that's the Humana, United Healthcare, and they offer supplemental too. But if you're getting one of those Advantage plans that gives you the extra little spending cards and dietitians, all those different things, they're going to put a limit on how much they will pay.
6: That's correct.
5: Okay. Once that,
6: you're going to pay out of pocket.
5: When that comes in, you still have to pay if they've hit the amount that they've covered.
6: Yeah. Once they hit the map that you cover. So the maximum out of pocket benefits you, because you will not have to continue to pay for the services. It'll be covered at 100%.
5: Okay.
6: So before that, with the original Medicare, they do not have that. So you will continue to pay out of pocket for any of your services.
5: So that's why you need a supplement.
6: That is correct.
5: Or the
6: Advantage plan.
5: So folks, it's beneficial for you to make sure that you get in. Whew. All right.
6: Very advantageous.
5: That is. Okay.
6: Mm-hmm.
5: Now, explain to folks again about how they can actually change this up each year. Because I don't get that. You can change it up each year, but what are some reasons why you might want to change your insurance provider?
6: You may want to change your insurance provider if they no longer take your insurance. Or your doctor.
5: Okay.
6: If your doctor no longer accepts your plan, or you've moved, or your medications have changed, or basically you no longer want to utilize the provider you're with, you can change.
5: Now, folks, if you're taking care of a loved one, you got to remember this. If your mom stays in Virginia and now you're bringing her to live with you here, the systems change.
6: Yes.
5: You got to get her enrolled here.
6: Right.
5: You got to transfer that over. You got to let them know that she's now moving. You got to find a new doctor.
6: Mm-hmm.
5: She's now moving here. That funds are coming out of different. If she's changing her residence, her permanent residence to a different state, you got to let the government know so they can actually take care of that. These are reasons why you might want to change insurance providers. If you've had a new diagnosis and there's a specialist that they want to take advantage of or see,
6: mm-hmm.
5: and they're not covered in her old network, then you might want to change. So folks, as we're saying here, each year, get the plan, look through it, realize that you don't know everything,
6: mm-hmm.
5: and call somebody to get some help if you do, if you need some help. So you can all, folks, I'm going to give you a phone number, 704-449-8600. 704-449-8600. Text, leave a message. Somebody will get back to you to help you with caring with a loved one. Ms. Raymond, the last thing you want to say?
6: I just want to make sure that you get the information you need, and we will help you.
5: Folks, woo, part two, helping with the aging. You've been listening to Willie Raymond on the Raymond Report. You're right here on 105.3 R&B. We'll be right back.

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5: Folks, this is Willie Ramey. We're back. Hey, don't be confused. I ended that. I got excited. I'm sorry. I got excited. I got my wife in here with me. She started smiling and stuff. I got excited. I woke up. You got me. You're supposed to tap me, baby.
6: I was trying. I was like, okay. Maybe I'm off.
5: Woo. Okay, dokie.
6: Okay.
5: All right, so.
6: It's early.
5: Oh, gosh. All right, so. Let's rewind.
6: Okay.
5: All right. So folks can change their plans, as we were saying previously. People can change their plans if their diagnosis changes, if the primary care physician changes.
6: They move in a new area.
5: They move into a new area. They have a special. Is there a time frame where they have, if they move from a new, from state to state, that they need to inform?
6: If they move from state to state, they actually, it's a special enrollment period. So that can be done any time of the year.
5: Anytime.
6: Anytime.
5: Now, if they're moving and they're under the care, should they reach out to their current primary care physician and ask them for a referral in the new area, ask them to help them find a new primary care physician?
6: Not necessarily. They could, but not necessarily. They can just make sure that where they're going, that whoever they choose will be able to help them.
5: Now, this is my question. Mm-hmm. Being now that some providers are so backed up with waiting lists, does it add any weight to it if another physician's office reaches out and says, we've got a patient transfer, so now I can send all the records, we can give you everything, versus a person walking in off the street saying, hey, I need a new doctor?
6: It's possible, but I can't say I can guarantee that, because it just depends. But I will say that if they're not accepting new patients, they will let you know once you do the enrollment. Mm-hmm. It'll let you know if they are accepting new patients or not.
5: Now, what about for specialists? Same thing?
6: Same thing.
5: They make it hard on old people.
6: Yes. That's why it's so important to have an advocate, or just making sure you understand the process.
5: Give me this. Let's go off script for a second. Mm-hmm. The importance of an advocate. Explain that.
6: The purpose of an advocate is just making sure you understand your choices, making sure they understand the transition, and understand the plans that are available for you to choose from. Because it helps tremendously when you know that you have someone that can help you make those decisions, and that they can help you process what is needed to have a quality of life or maximizing your benefits. That is very, very important.
5: And this is an important conversation because, folks, it is very scary getting old.
6: Yeah.
5: And if you don't believe me, ask an old person. Mm-hmm. You can ask the roughest, toughest old person you know and ask them, are they afraid of being old?
6: Yeah.
5: Not getting old, but being old.
6: Yeah.
5: And now you're having to deal with this. I help my mom on that. Everybody knows I love my mom. My dad passed away 2 years ago. 2 years ago. Coming on anniversary of that on mm-hmm. June 8th. We had that. And to see a person who was a principal,
6: mm-hmm.
5: an English teacher,
6: mm-hmm.
5: now has to have things read over again to make sure she's understanding.
6: Mm-hmm.
5: This is a professional lady.
6: Mm-hmm.
5: President of North Carolina Minister of Wives and Widows Association for the state of North Carolina. Learned lady.
6: Mm-hmm.
5: An author.
6: Yes.
5: But is afraid of making a mistake,
6: mm-hmm.
5: is afraid of getting

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1: That is of that age, and you're scared.
2: Yeah.
1: Because you're in denial.
2: Mm-hmm.
1: No one wants to admit that mama, daddy, or grandma, grandpa needs all this additional care because it's going to fall on the family.
2: And it's going to change everything.
1: It changes the whole, it changes
2: the whole
1: your
2: dynamics,
1: life.
2: Everything.
1: It's almost like you guys got me on it. I love my family, but y'all got us when we got 2 dogs.
2: Yes.
1: And I was against the dogs, against the dogs, against the dogs. But I love the dogs.
2: Yes,
1: the dogs are my baby.
2: Yes.
1: But then when the dogs are sick.
2: Yes.
1: And you got to take them to the vet.
2: Yes.
1: And you got to give them the medicine.
2: Mm-hmm.
1: And you have to care for them.
2: Mm-hmm.
1: And you have to change the poop.
2: Yep.
1: And get up the spit up and all that different stuff. Now imagine doing that for a person.
2: Yeah, it's different.
1: And you got to do it.
2: You got to do it.
1: You got to do it.
2: I had a conversation yesterday with a friend. It's tough.
1: You got to do it.
2: You got to do it.
1: But it's stressful.
2: Oh, absolutely.
1: So you need to know all of the benefits that are available to you.
2: Yes.
1: This has been paid into, and you have to have honest conversations with your loved one because everyone gets old, and the reason that you need advocates because not only do they get old, but there are people out there who will take advantage of the elderly.
2: All the time. All the time.
1: Doctors too.
2: All the time.
1: If you're a person of color.
2: I can't tell you
1: how many times. And the discrepancies
2: disparities
1: in
2: are
1: healthcare.
2: Real. They're real.
1: If you do not have a young person there who
2: real.
1: Is listening
2: yes.
1: and paying attention
2: yes.
1: and hearing the words that are coming out, hearing the tone
2: yes.
1: in which they are saying those words,
2: yeah,
1: it's a scary thing, folks, but you're not out here by yourself.
2: Mm-hmm.
1: There are agencies that will help you. There are professionals out here who know the verbiage. There are people who can give you the rundown or the lowdown on these different facilities and different doctors.
2: Mm-hmm.
1: It happens all the time. It plays out over and over and over again. A lot of these folks go into these facilities and come out dead and they shouldn't.
2: Oh, all the time, Mr. Ramey. All the time.
1: So you want to do pop-up visits. If you do pop-up visits on your child in daycare, if you have cameras on your puppies while they're aborted or they're at puppy daycare,
2: mm-hmm.
1: then you got to do the exact same thing with your parents or your loved one. Because it's very scary. You will cry. You will get upset. But as we keep reminding you, there are resources available to you. You just need to tap into them.
2: Mm-hmm.
1: And if you need some help, I'm going to give you this phone number again. 704-449-8600. 704-449-8600. Put you in contact with Senior Scope Incorporated, Senior Scope Inc. Because folks are out here willing to help you and give you advice and come speak to your churches
2: yes.
1: and speak to your groups. We do it all the time, but you need the information and you have to be mindful that you need it and be honest about the fact that, hey, I'm going through this. I'm scared. I need help. Okay, we ended off on a different note, but folks, now this is actually the real end. Are we at the end now for real? Okay, we're at the end now for real. Oh, thank you, Ms. Ramey, for giving me a kiss.
2: Mm-hmm.
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2: Okay.
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2: And a good morning to you. Welcome to Community Voices. I am your host, Ron Holland. This morning, we are going to provide a roadmap to financial stability for our young people making their way into the real world. It's a roadmap that can provide a better life, especially for our young people graduating college and preparing to enter a fraught and uncertain world as adults. Joining me in the studio is Ms. Deidre. Did I say that correctly?
3: You said it correctly.
2: Deidre, because I kept saying Deidre and Deidre, because, you know, some folks say it, you know, differently.
3: Yeah, you got it spot on, Deidre.
2: Well, that is all right. She is of Northwestern Mutual, and she has a long, distinguished career in wealth management. I found out this morning she is 14 years in the game, which means she has some heft, and perhaps she can guide me out of my student loan debt. I don't know, but we are going to query her about that because I need some relief in that student loan. At some point. Deidre, welcome to the show.
3: Good morning. Thank you for having me. I'm excited to share some wisdom and relief also for our new graduates.
2: Absolutely. When she walked, in the interest of full transparency, I saw her walking up and I said, now this is a woman that can give me some advice. I can pay my mortgage off. I can pay my student debt off. There's a whole bunch of other bills that I can pay off because she's going to provide that roadmap for me. Again, Deidre, help. Is help on the way?
3: Help is here. Help is here. Let's go.
2: Absolutely. Now, graduation season is among us, and a lot of young people are going to enter a very challenging, as a vindicated, a fraught world. Before we talk about the specifics of wealth building and arming our young people with strategies, let's talk about the world of wealth management and why it's important, particularly for our community.
3: 100%. So the world of wealth management is more than just simply wealth. Mm-hmm. I think oftentimes, Ron, when we think about wealth, we think about money. Mm-hmm. And a lot of it is, it goes beyond that component, because if we have the money but not the knowledge, ooh, right, to go along with it, that is so key. So we have to start preparing our graduates before they even receive the diploma.
2: Yeah,
3: there's
2: yeah.
3: so much just happening, and we don't want this to be a foreign concept. Mm-hmm. And it's also important to know that when you graduate, this is your real life. Mm-hmm. This is now probably the first time you're having real income. And we have this now real choices to go along with. What do I do as the world is challenging?
2: Yeah.
3: And so because we can't shape those things outside of us, we can certainly shape what's within us and mm-hmm. also what's within our hands.
2: You know, it's interesting. I've been down here for 21 years now. And I remember when we first bought our house here. And I had a pension coming from the state of New Jersey because I used to work for the state. And I, looking back, you know, I spent that money unwisely, and I could have used that money for different purposes, perhaps investing. And the mistake that we often make is when we see a big check, we want to spend it as quickly as possible. And that's also indicative of tax time. Talk a little bit about that.
3: 100%. So I think it's important to know that money needs to have its proper place. Mm-hmm, and mm-hmm. if we don't give an assignment to it, it's going to find its own place to go.
2: Yeah.
3: And so, especially as new graduates, we got to think about how we like to move. You know, we have different sayings that, okay, I'm going to move, my money moves, right? Mm-hmm. We're making money moves now because mm-hmm. we have this, you know, this big girl, big guy income. And so before we really start to look at doing all those things that we desire to do, we got to do a couple of components, right? If you're a recent graduate and you're now just starting to earn income, one of the things is growth, right? We got to put that exposure to the market. Mm-hmm. So I would encourage everyone, start your Roth IRA or start contributing to your 401k mm-hmm. that is a Roth component. Mm-hmm. I would also encourage, as another piece, is start your liquidity. Those are two critical pieces. Before we pay anyone else, we got to pay ourselves.
2: Yeah, absolutely.
3: And here's the secret is if we don't pay ourselves, Ron, we never get paid because yeah. everything else has to get paid.
2: Mm-hmm.
3: And it's also critical to start that plan that no one really loves to talk about a lot, which is that budget plan, that B word.
2: I knew it was the B word coming.
3: But here's what I want to frame, because so much about money, and if the graduates can take hold to this, so much about money is mindset.
2: Mm-hmm, mm-hmm.
3: And we often feel restricted when we talk about a budget.
2: Mm-hmm.
3: But I want them to flip their mindset and know simply a budget is a spending plan.
2: Yeah.
3: So if I have the mindset to know that I'm operating my household as CFO, right? Mm-hmm. Chief Financial Officer, I must know what's coming in and what's going out.
2: Yeah, yeah.
3: The budget allows me to do that. The budget allows me to see, you know, the clarity components and really where I have that capacity to do some things that I should or should not do mm-hmm. when it comes to my money.
2: When it comes down to budgets, I think people are a little shy about looking at the final number, and they become a little bit, and I'm just being honest, it is kind of challenging knowing that you may not be able to make ends meet because of what you're bringing in. So talk a little bit about standard of living, because at the end of the day, if you are living above that standard, it is going to be challenging for you to even survive.
3: That's the key.
2: Yeah, yeah.
3: I think you just hit it, that if you're living above that standard, and let's be honest, costs, groceries, everything is at an all-time high. Mm-hmm. I cannot imagine graduating in 2026 and rent is $1,800?
2: Oh, my God. Yeah, yeah, yeah.
3: I can't imagine that.
2: Yeah, yeah.
3: So realistically speaking, to those who are just getting started, you are in control to set up your life a little bit differently before I overextend,
2: mm-hmm, mm-hmm.
3: right? And that's one of the pieces I want to share, is that there is a framework that we love to speak to that can help, right? Which is a 50-30-20. So what should I do with my money? 50% should go towards what my needs are,
2: mm-hmm.
3: 30% to my wants, and then 20% to my savings.
2: Yeah, yeah.
3: I would actually encourage to increase or decrease the wants as you initially get started, and have an extra 10% going to your needs, because part of your needs, as we just talked about, you know, you mentioned student loans, right? We know that a lot of graduates are grappled with student loans. And so let's build that answer. Let's do the 60-20-20 model.
2: Mm-hmm.
3: Therefore, we're still planning with the right amounts when it comes to our needs. I still can live and enjoy with my 20%, and I can still save and plan with my other 20%. What that does is, realistically speaking, it says I need to do a few things. If I find that I am short, I probably should look at negotiating my salary.
2: Right, yeah, right.
3: That's my key, right?
2: But, you know, but a lot of folks are afraid to go in, particularly if they don't have any confidence in themselves, confidence in requirements at work. If they don't have confidence, how can they go in and negotiate their salary?
3: Well, that's a good point. And it really takes time to develop and build. And I would tell anyone to work on practicing the conversations,
2: mm-hmm,
3: right,
2: mm-hmm.
3: with a family member that you're very confident with. I get a chance about twice a year to go to one of the local universities. And one of the most, I would say, well-attended and popular sessions is when we talk about negotiations.
2: Mm-hmm, mm-hmm.
3: Because what's important to learn is that pay piece can really dictate a lot when you're getting started in the workforce. And also benefits, because that's part of pay. And so really to help with, okay, how can I best negotiate for myself? I may not have that previous experience, but I can speak to my experience with my studies.
2: Mm-hmm.
3: I can speak to if I had an internship. I can also just simply pull out the details if you go to one of the sites that shows, you know, for someone in this particular career starting out, is this comparable? Do I have a little bit more wiggle room? And so start to build the case of confidence through the facts. And the facts will help to at least alleviate some of that nerves, because I'm not coming just trying to present myself, but I'm also coming with the numbers and with the facts that stands. And then I think you can showcase a little bit of eagerness. Hey, I'll be eager to join. I'm excited to, you know, continue to add value or be a part of what's happening here, if we can discuss, you know, the opportunity for higher level of compensation.
2: One of the things that we struggle with as a community is investing. And we have shied away from that. Now, a lot of us, and we don't want to lose the money yet, we play the lottery. And in the interest of full transparency, $1 or $2 here or there is
3: okay,
2: not bad.
3: Okay.
2: But I mean, if you are investing in the lottery, you should be at the very least investing in your 401k, your 457, those kind of things. Talk a little bit about that.
3: First and foremost, it's two different things. Right. Mm-hmm. You're absolutely correct. I will share with you from what I've seen is that a lot of, especially the young graduates, recent graduates, young adults, they are actually very in tune mm-hmm. to this part. And you can see more of that happening in the newer generations who are fully aware of what investing is. They want to know, how do I get started with investing? And so a lot of it now is that the tides have turned, because they're taking more interest in that versus anything else.
2: Mm-hmm, mm-hmm.
3: And what I would share and what I would highly encourage is, know what's being offered. I just mentioned benefits. Benefits is part of pay.
2: Yeah, yeah.
3: Your employer saying, I'm going to contribute or partner with you in your future, means I'm not leaving a dime, not even a dollar. I'm not leaving a dime on the table.
2: That's right. That's
3: so
2: right.
3: Take a look at what we call your group benefits or your 401k offering or your summary plan description, because it will detail what's the matching.
2: Mm-hmm.
3: And so at the very least, let's make sure we're not leaving any money on the table. The other thing that's so critical is just kind of like savings. If you start with this first, you will never miss it.
2: That's right. That's right. Yeah.
3: And it's so important to know that we have to set ourselves up, because your 40-year-old self and your 60-year-old self is going to wildly thank you. And money loves to grow and compound.
2: Yeah.
3: And
2: yeah.
3: So if we can, to all my graduates, if you can hear me clearly, the biggest advantage that you have today is time.
2: Mm-hmm.
3: Time is on your side. Don't leave any dollars on the table.
2: Absolutely. It has been projected that the graduation rate in North Carolina will reach 87.7% this year, and that's up from 86%. It's projected that by 2030, North Carolina will reach 92%
3: wow.
2: graduation rate. Completion and graduation rates among college students are well within that 80-plus percentage point. Your thoughts about the upward trend of graduation?
3: I think it's amazing.
2: Yeah, yeah.
3: I also think that it speaks to the determination mm-hmm. of those who desire to do something in advance or in addition to.
2: Mm-hmm, mm-hmm.
3: But graduation means I'm elevating to the next thing. And I want to tie it back to recent graduates. Like, your money, really, your decision making is elevating to the next thing. You know, it's one of the reasons why I got into this space. It's simply because we think about the wealth gap mm-hmm. and how we want to close the wealth gap. The wealth gap isn't just money alone. It's really the knowledge that goes along with this. So I think because we're seeing this higher percentage of graduates in the state of North Carolina, we should also see this higher degree of knowledge when it comes to their money. So graduating, and think about graduating from place to place.
2: Mm-hmm.
3: I may not know all the details of investing. I may not know exactly what percentage to invest, but let's start to graduate with, let me know my money, what's coming in, what's going out.
2: Mm-hmm.
3: Let me then graduate to saving consistently. Let me then graduate to investing consistently. And I think that elevation will cross paths because people want their money to match their power.
2: That's right. That's
3: when
2: right.
3: it comes to what they're doing
2: mm-hmm.
3: as well.
2: Mm-hmm. A lot of folks, myself included, you mentioned student loan. There's a burden that mm-hmm. comes with that.
3: Mm-hmm.
2: Talk a little bit about the strategies to come out to lift that weight that's on people's shoulder with regard to student loan debt.
3: Yeah. So I first speak to how to address it as a recent graduate and how to tackle that. First thing is, don't think I can only pay student loans and can't do anything else.
2: Mm-hmm, mm-hmm, mm-hmm.
3: I have seen a lot of graduates get so engrossed in only paying off student loans that they have delayed saving
2: mm-hmm.
3: and investing.
2: Yeah, yeah.
3: And now
2: yeah.
3: there's a catch-up component to that piece. However, let's design it to where it makes sense according to my scenario when you think about student loans. First thing first is, don't avoid it. Right. We can't avoid the student loans that are out there, because now that creates a larger gap. So mm-hmm. we have to make sure that we are paying attention. We know that we have about a 6-month window before a student loan starts to kick in. So it's important to know, what repayment plan have I signed up for? Is this appropriate for, quote unquote, my budget?
2: Mm-hmm, mm-hmm.
3: Let's go ahead and build it into your budget before we start to put a dime and a dollar to any other place. The things that I am obligated to should be part of that plan.
2: Mm-hmm, mm-hmm.
3: The other piece I think that's also critical is a big mistake of only paying the minimum. You know, if you can pay above $25 more or $50 more, it will add up.
2: That's right.
3: Oftentimes that's reducing just simply because how interest compounds.
2: Mm-hmm.
3: It may reduce a year or two off. And so look to take advantage of those components. And then while there's still some relief potential, if you are serving in a nonprofit or a 501c3 organization, which could be a hospital space or, you know, a state type of organization, look into the forgiveness options that may be available and applicable when it comes to the student loan components. But last but not least, I would say is, know your numbers. It's important to know, you know, what do I have outstanding? What's my interest rates? And then also, again, the monthly obligations, so we can build that in.
2: Yeah.
3: And that's not only for student loans. That's also for credit cards.
2: Absolutely.
3: Which, that's a whole nother conversation.
2: It sure is.
3: Hopefully we will create a plan before we even get into the credit card strategy, or having credit card liabilities. But those would be some really great techniques for student loans.
2: I want to know, as a financial strategy, would you encourage college graduates to stay home? This is something that I had a conversation with my oldest son before he graduated from UNC. And I suggested to him that, listen, stay home after graduation for about 3 years. You're working. That is income that you can actually save. Now you gotta, take a little bit of that money. You gotta help with the house. But rather than paying $1,800 a month or $2,000 a month, save that money for 3-4 years and then go out and buy your first home as opposed to spending that money on an apartment. Your thoughts on that?
3: First and foremost, Ron, kudos, because the biggest thing I heard you say is I had the conversation with my son.
2: Mm-hmm.
3: Let's start there, because if you haven't had a conversation as a parent with your recent graduate or soon to be graduate, they're probably thinking, I don't know what's next.
2: Mm-hmm.
3: So open up the lines of communication, because now we're also perpetuating their success by giving them, hey, here's some options that you can consider.
2: Now, I didn't say he listened. I said I had the conversation. I'm sorry, go ahead.
3: Well, one of the things, you can give them the wisdom, right?
2: Yeah.
3: It's up to him to take it. Now, what I will share is whether he chooses to stay home or not to stay home, I would advise and encourage to consider a housing arrangement, because it makes sense for you to come alongside someone who's like-minded, let me be very clear, who also has the same values and appreciation when it comes to getting things paid. So if you want to not stay home, look for a roommate. I would highly encourage those who choose to stay home or those who choose to engage with someone else for housing to reposition those dollars, because as you mentioned, now they're saving or having capacity to save thousands of dollars.
2: That's right. Yeah.
3: Per year.
2: Yeah. Yeah.
3: And now I'm setting myself up for that future down payment. I have fully funded my 6 months of emergency fund. I am investing, and I just kind of give myself some breathing room. So I know that you're ready. You just finished this major milestone of your life and you're ready for to get started. But if you have an opportunity, I would highly encourage staying at home for a number of years, or let me have a roommate or roommates where we can spread the costs and share in conserving our wealth at the same time.
2: As you know, there is this lure and there are lies about social media. And folks get trapped into the lure of the appearance of wealth.
3: Yes.
2: Talk a little bit about that. And I know that it can be nauseating for you to watch people fall into that lure and then end up in such a financial burden that, now they can't climb out of it.
3: Let's talk about it. Because we know social media can be a really powerful component.
2: Sure.
3: When used how it was intended. And it's also a really great place for people to put themselves out there. We want to put our best selves forward. But I will share a little bit about, what I see most times on social media is that social media is finance.
2: Mm-hmm.
3: I've heard someone say that it's debt dressed up as success. And you think about being young and, the real flex isn't that I look good only on social media and I have all these debts behind the scenes that I'm just starting to feel overwhelmed by. The real flex is the fashion of your money.
2: That's
3: Does
2: right.
3: your money look good behind the scenes, right? So we got to think about the things that people don't post about. People don't post about having a Roth IRA. People do not post about having a proper emergency fund. People do not post about having no balance on their credit card liabilities. So that's the real flex. That's really what looks good.
2: Yeah.
3: And it's not to say, you have to think about with social media, am I building a brand or am I building something that's going to last, right? Because when you think about it, one is a cost and one is compounding. And so we have to build a brand, but at what cost does that brand come?
2: Yeah,
3: and it has
2: yeah.
3: to make sense that that's not what we're doing on a day-to-day basis. And so one of the things I would also share is it's okay to flex. But flex when everything is in its proper place. And even the moment, we have to be mindful too that, oh, I got a bonus run or I got a little bit of a promotion. One of the worst things that we can do is automatically increase our lifestyle. That's called lifestyle creep. So I would encourage, as someone told me, fresh out of college, Deidre, the moment you start to get promoted, don't increase your lifestyle. Because that's one of the biggest silent wealth killers. We don't have that differential. So that first promotion, even possibly that second, let that build your future.
2: As I remember, one of our math teachers years ago when I was in 10th grade, his name was Mr. Mishler, and he used to talk about investing in Coca-Cola years ago. But he, in the conversation, he always wrapped that around, why would you buy a Mercedes and park it in front of a blighted home? That flex, I got the Mercedes, but where it's parked, you're in a blighted community, blighted home, that kind of thing. Your thoughts on that? I just wanted to
3: know. It makes me think about the influence that we don't realize we have. Like you mentioned, you're a math teacher. Mm-hmm. And I can remember high school, Mr. Watson, mm-hmm. he was our economics teacher. And we were, some of my classmates, we were just recently talking about if we would have listened. You know, 11th grade, we're too busy trying to play games, you know, with his TV and like, who's turning on my remote? You know, things like that. But if we would have listened to him, hey, purchase this security or purchase this stock, those things, those influence, take that really and make a move. I can remember Ron, recent graduate, probably now a year in working. We started an investment club. It was five of us. Mm-hmm. Amazing. We had all the great companies that you can think of. That I probably wouldn't be sitting here today had we moved forward on all this research that we completed, everybody contributing. It's just that we couldn't take that leap. But what I would tell you is don't delay. Don't wait and think that, oh, I got to wait until this time here to contribute to my 401k or I got to wait until they're matching me. No, this is your future. Take control of your future and start now. And same thing goes to what to wait on, what not to wait.
2: Mm-hmm, mm-hmm.
3: You can wait on that vehicle. Yeah. You mentioned that flex. Mm-hmm. Sitting outside and, or even this nice bag that I probably want, but I don't have any money to put in.
2: Yeah.
3: Knowing yeah. that one of the greatest gifts that we can give our recent graduates is the gift of the conversation, is the gift of knowledge, and making sure they get connected to a financial advisor or a free consult, right? So all those pieces are so important.
2: We are running out of time quickly. I actually only have about a minute, but I do want to ask you, why do you do this work? What allows you to get up in the middle of the night and say, you know what, I'm going to prepare for tomorrow morning and we're going to get this information out there?
3: This work for me is purposeful. I knew as a youth I wanted to do this, believe it or not. Mm-hmm. About stewardship very early. You know, I'm originally from Mississippi, a large family, and principles of just doing right stuck with me.
2: Mm-hmm.
3: But what also really stuck with me was just making sure others knew what to do when it came to money. And I want people to be equipped. I want to make sure that we are clear around money because money drives so many different emotions. Our health, it's often sometimes determined by our wealth,
2: yeah,
3: which we know.
2: Yeah.
3: But it's so important that we can influence outcomes by just getting that clarity, setting up success for the next generation. And we get to do that. At Northwestern Mutual, we really get to help our clients not only start to earn income, but to keep it. It's not always what you make, it's what you keep. So we help you grow it. We help you put it in a proper place. And we actually help you to ensure that you can pass it on.
2: Mm-hmm.
3: Those things are what's most important because money shouldn't be causing so many different emotions that we can't thrive.
2: That's right.
3: And I feel that we get to do that work when it comes to.
2: If there are folks who are listening to this conversation, they would like to have a sit down with you to go over some strategies, perhaps even help them with their finances, despite the fact that they might be shy of sharing their income and that kind of thing. Where can you be reached?
3: Absolutely. So I can be reached. I'm one of those folks who's not on social media, so don't judge me. New
2: I was about to look you up, by the way.
3: Don't judge me, new graduates. But I am on LinkedIn.
2: Okay.
3: So I am on LinkedIn, Deidra, D-E-I-D-R-A, Willis.
2: Okay.
3: And my website is the same, Deidra Willis, Northwestern Mutual. I can be found primarily on both of those. On my website, there's a contact me, which we'll make sure that we connect with anyone who reach out. And then also the same goes on LinkedIn as well.
2: Okay. Well, Deidra, thank you so much for coming in to talk about financial wealth. I think I might be able to pay off my student loan now. You've given me some encouragement to get it done. So we're going to do that. Thank
3: awesome.
2: You so much. All right. Deidra Willis of Northwestern Mutual. Thank you so much again.
3: Absolutely. Thank you, Ron.
2: All right. We're going to take a quick break. When we come back, I'll wrap up the show. This is Community Voices with your host, Ron Holland. We'll be back in a moment.
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2: And welcome back to Community Voices. I'm your host, Ron Holland. I want to again thank Deidre Willis of Northwestern Mutual. I want to thank her for coming on to provide some sage advice about wealth management for our young people heading to and graduating college. 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It's Ron Holland across all of my social media platforms, and it's Ron H on YouTube. Thank you so much for tuning into this week's Community Voices. I am your host, Ron Holland. 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
11: It's hard to believe that 2026 is halfway over. It's startling that 6 months have passed already. When you were 10, it seemed like your teen years would never come. By the time you're a teenager, you just can't wait for 21. However, do you remember when 30 years old seemed to come right after 23? And then 40 and 30 years felt like they were only a couple years apart. Wow. And at 40, statistics say that your life is half over if you are blessed. At 50, some of us start having pains in parts of our bodies that we didn't even know we had. Then here comes 60, and everybody is saying yes, ma'am, or no, sir, to you. By your 70s, you become acutely aware that life is way too short, that time moves way too fast, and there definitely are no replays and no rewinds. So relish every second of every minute of every hour you are blessed to have, because time cannot be repeated.
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Where you have a voice, a place which is reliable, balanced, and resourceful. So good as always to have each and every one of you represented this day, wherever you might be hanging out with us. We so, enjoy having you this day, right? What would we be without you? Not a whole lot, I can tell you that. Well, of course, we want to make sure that we are remembering what's coming up here in the very near future, which is Juneteenth. That's a really, really, really big deal. And I got to tell you, on yesterday, we had the opportunity to really begin to kick things off. And I want to highly acknowledge the person that's really behind bringing Juneteenth to this particular region, this area, and that of Papa Sedu Ndiaye, who is the owner and operator over at the House of Africa. Want to thank him for his level of engagement and involvement along the way. Jocelyn Singletary, who has been the person spearheading what was called the Keepers of Flame with regard to our elders, right? These are like living libraries. And simply what that means is, you know, someone who has been living for a very long time, should they pass away, we often say that we've lost a library, largely in part because those people carry so much history with them. And I also want to acknowledge Jay Ferguson, who has been someone who has been engaged in putting these events together, that is the Juneteenth of the Carolina Festival, with PAP, and you want to begin to get ready for next week's events. Going to be kicking off on Thursday, and we'll run all the way through Sunday. It's going to be a really, really good opportunity to engage and just, you know, have some time reflecting, remembering, and celebrating. And so on yesterday, we had a list of distinguished elders who came in with providing a lot of insight, things they've seen over the years, what it has looked like. And these were people of age. Mrs. Juanita Audrey, age 98. Elder Martha Barringer, age 102. Miss Helen Kirk, or Elder Helen Kirk, age 97. Elder Mrs. Juanita C. Mintz, age 94. Elder Pastor Buddy Ray Moore, age 90. Elder Dr. James L. Potts, age 91. Elder and fraternity brother, Mr. Odell S. Robinson, Sr., age 100. Elder Ms. Verdi D. Torrance, age 91. They were not present on yesterday, but of course they were with us in spirit. They would be Dr. John and Mrs. Arlena Franklin, age 102 and 100 respectfully. And also Elder Deacon Paul Gregory, age 98, along with Elder Mr. Boris Henderson, age 90. People listening. That's some living. And the things we were able to hear about yesterday with regard to the things they have seen, the things they have heard, the lessons they were able to provide to us in terms of stepping stones were things that I'm sorry you got to miss, but hopefully that you'll get to hear about soon and very soon as we continue to move forward about, you know, the business to ensure that we do not forget the past. Right. These are people who could help us to keep things in perspective, if you will. And so this morning, we want to also remember how to take our time and do it right. And what that means is, you know, we have this in this region, this interim mayor piece that we have to get our arms wrapped around. And we're leading up to that point where is beginning to be something that we need to make sure that we are properly engaged in and that we're listening to and understanding what's happening where. So we got to take our time and do it right. Is that okay? Let's do that this morning, right here, right now, with the SOS Band.

0: WOSF. Gaffney. The views and opinions of this broadcast and writers of the show do not reflect those of Radio 1 Inc., its subsidiaries, or advertisers.
1: Insightful. Balanced. Resourceful. You're at the table with me, Patrick D., that is, right here on 105.3 R&B.
2: Well, welcome to At the Table with me, Cannon. Patrick D., that is, right here on 105.3 R&B. A place, of course, where

0: you know, so as we take our time and get ready to do it right rather than wrong, I wanted just to bring something up, and that is this. You know, we have to make sure that we are conscious of who we are looking to have represent us, right? Whether it's interim, whether it's long-term for mayor, what have you. And one of the things out there that has been posed is who should not be the interim mayor? We're going to take calls on that this morning, beginning about right now. 980-485-1053. And I'm going to go and lay out a few of those candidates now, but the lines are beginning to ring. So let's go to the phone lines right now. Welcome to At the Table. Who's this? Who, in your opinion, should not be mayor and why? Interim mayor.
1: At this given juncture, James Mitchell should not. Over the years, watching him as a council member, district or at large, in order for you to be the leader, you have to do follow-up. You have to engage people. It's not about you, and it's not about status. So James Mitchell is a no for me.
0: Okay. Now, James Mitchell is currently a member of the city council serving as mayor pro tem, but you feel like he's running short and should not be that person, largely in part because he's not following up and or through with people.
1: Absolutely.
0: That's been your personal experience?
1: We need a cheerleader, but we don't need a 100% cheerleader. We need leadership in Charlotte. We're growing rapidly. Mm-hmm. He's just not that guy.
0: Understood.
1: And I've known him for years.
0: Mm-hmm.
1: And that's what you get. I'm going to call you. I'm going to get back till the next time you see him. People have real issues out here. They don't need that. They need someone with leadership. Even if you have someone within your, he's a council member, so he has staff, have them follow up. But he's not, it's a no for me.
0: Okay. All right. Well, thank you so much for your perspective. We really appreciate it. I do have one other question for you. In the past, have you voted for him in the past?
1: Never.
0: Oh, you've never voted for him in the past. Okay.
1: Mm-mm.
0: Okay. All right. Well, thank you again so much for your call, and do enjoy your weekend.
1: Same to you.
0: Thank you. Bye now. Well, that's one perspective. What's yours? 980-485-1053. Is there a candidate out there? And keep in mind, there are, if my memory serves me correctly, at least 114 people that have applied to become the interim mayor. However, of 114, only 69 are actually qualified. Okay, so only 69 are qualified, and the city council will be the entity or members that elect that person to serve out the remaining tenure of Mayor Vilaus, who will be vacating the position in the very near future. So 980-485-1053. What's your perspective on who should not be the interim mayor for the city of Charlotte? We have people like State Senator Caleb Theodros, who's interested. We have community leader Rob Harrington. We have, and these folks are being couched community leader by whomever gave them that title. I'm not giving them that title with some of these, because I mean, I think Rob Harrington can be slated as such. But you have community leader Carrie Cook. You have former county commissioner and former Charlotte City Councilman Harold Cogdell. He was also chair of the board of the county commission. You have she was chair also of the county commission and former mayor Jennifer Roberts. You have, and I'm giving you some notable names that you may have heard of and just know something about. So we're not trying to leave anybody out on purpose. I'm just giving you some notable names. All right. And then there was some responses to some questions that some people had, right? And I want to give you that information as well. So you might say, well, I don't know where they stand on anything. I've never heard of some of these people and so forth and so on. But 980-485-1053 is your call-in number. I do believe, in my opinion, that there needs to be someone with some level of institutional knowledge. It needs to be someone who has been in this space serving and can hit the ground running. So what's your thought process? 980-485-1053. Okay? 980-485-1053. And coming up at the break, we're going to have someone who had some very pointed views in this space of who should not be the next interim mayor of the city of Charlotte. And so I don't want you to go anywhere. We're going to be right back momentarily with that person. 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We'll be right back.
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4: Now, back to At the Table, where it's insightful, balanced, and resourceful with Cannon. Patrick D., that is.
5: Well, welcome back to At the Table with me, Cannon. Patrick D., that is, right here on 105.3 R&B. A place, of course, where you have a voice. A place which is reliable, balanced, and resourceful. So good, of course, to have each and every one of you with us this a.m. And this morning, we're talking about the upcoming interim position for mayor of the city of Charlotte in North Carolina. And wanted to be able to gain some perspective from you with regard to your thoughts about, well, you can go with who it should be, but we're talking this morning about maybe who it should not be. And so if you have any perspective or thoughts or would like to engage with regard to that, feel free to give us a call at 980-485-1053. That's 980-485-1053. We have with us this morning a community activist in the way, and not just an activist in the community, but someone who also has served as the chairwoman of the Black Political Caucus in that of Colette Forrest. She's been here in years past, I'd say, and we are glad to have her back. So, Colette Forrest, welcome to At the Table. Glad to have you.
6: Good morning. I'm honored and blessed to be here.
5: Well, we're honored and blessed to have you. So, look, Colette, just to get right to it, we have a, 114 some odd people that have applied for the interim position.
6: And they whittled down the list to 60-ish with the 69. Eligibility concerns, because you must live in the city of Charlotte and you must be a Democrat. So with those criteria not being met with many on the list, it got whittled down to like 60-something.
5: Okay. All right. And then, of course, as we know of that 60-something, truth be told, it's going to only really be 5 to 6 or so that are really up in the minds for consideration.
6: Correct.
5: Let's just be transparent. I mean, some people are going to make the cut. Some people are not going to make the cut, right? We know right now that there are a few where there seems to be some community concern about them. And I'm not sure where we begin with them, but let's talk about some of the notable names we know and where they may be in terms of some things that the community needs to know or understand about who they are. You have always been someone who has done a deep dive relative to people, who they are, what they represent, what they have done, what they haven't done. And so let's begin with someone who's relatively new. I won't say so new, but he's been out there for a little bit, and that of Senator Caleb Theodorus. And let's talk a little bit about him. Is he someone that would be a good fit for this post? Why not?
6: Thank you for that question. So Caleb Theodorus is a first-time, one-time state senator, and he just got elected in the last election, even-yeared election, and that would have been 2024. Mm-hmm. So he hasn't even served out a full term yet, being a state senator. Mm-hmm. And right now we are in a precarious position as residents of this great state of North Carolina, because the balance between the House and the Senate, between the Democrats and the Republicans, are slim. Mm-hmm. And if he were to vacate that Senate seat, that would put us in a precarious position of not being able to protect Governor Josh Stein's veto power. Mm-hmm. And that is important for the least of these, for black voters, for minority voters, and the gambit of Asian, Hispanic, all. So we need to be more thoughtful. And I feel like he's an ambitious young man, but apparently he did not even talk with his colleagues in Raleigh because they're pissed. They are very angry, and we don't need that smoke here in Charlotte, Mecklenburg County. We need Raleigh to be our friend and not come for us as they have in the past. And I just think that his ambition did not demonstrate the thoughtfulness that we needed to see, not to mention his voting record. I mean, when he was in leadership of the Black Political Caucus in 2022, mm-hmm. he was not voting. Mm-hmm. You know, he did not vote in the primary for the municipal offices that we had their primary in 2022, because the lines were being redrawn because of the census in 2021. And he did not vote for U.S. Senator, congressional seats, U.S. House seats, North Carolina Senate seat, North Carolina House seats, our district attorney, our sheriff, mm-hmm. our district court judges. And this is someone that was serving in leadership as our first vice chair, which was over the GOTV in 2022, and he did not vote. That smacks of a hurt that I can't even begin to articulate. And we cannot have someone that is that irresponsible and fraudulent in their presentation to even be considered serious for the mayor's position, because this is a serious position. The mayor does not have a vote, but they are our figurehead in the city of Charlotte. And we've got to have someone that takes it serious and is that serious about their duties, their diligence, and the decisions that will have to be made under their watch.
5: Let's talk about Carrie Cook. A lot of people probably don't know who she is. Earlier, I had made reference to someone who had slated her as a community leader. I'm not sure, of course, how they are defining that piece
6: Carrie
5: of it
6: Cook
5: all, but let's talk about Carrie.
6: Carrie is a beautiful young woman who came up the ranks through the Charlotte Chamber. Mm-hmm. She headed up a nonprofit, Green Light. She actually has her own nonprofit called HERE that I myself have made contributions to. She's a wife. She's a mother. She's an entrepreneur. She does a lot with flipping houses. But I was devastated when I did my research on her to find out she didn't vote. And many came back to her defense to say, well, she didn't live in the she lived in the unincorporated area. She didn't live in the city of Charlotte. On those years that I cited, but then I did further research, and what hit me harder was the fact that she still lived in Mecklenburg County. And in Mecklenburg County, you can vote for U.S. Senate. You can vote for the sheriff. You can vote for the Board of County Commissions. We even had a bond on the ballot at that time for schools, and Carrie Cook is a product of CMS Public Schools, and she didn't vote for any of those items. She didn't vote at all in 2022 when we had Sherry Beasley on the ballot, when we had Sheriff McFadden on the ballot, when we had Arthur Griffin on the ballot, when we had Bonds on the ballot. She did not vote for any of those things. So I was devastated, upset, confused when I saw that. She had a sorrow that was running for district court judge, and she didn't vote for the district court judges. She didn't vote for the district attorney. And these are all competent black candidates that won, but without her vote, and that those offices are extraordinarily important to the fiber of Black Charlotte.
5: One would ask then, maybe, does that then really eliminate her from being a choice for interim mayor?
6: How can we take anyone serious that A, has not voted in critical elections? We're not talking dog catcher. We're talking U.S. Senate. We're talking district attorney. We're talking the sheriff of Mecklenburg County. We're talking the county commissioners of Mecklenburg County that are the heart of Mecklenburg County. We're talking school bonds. Mm-hmm. And she's a public school product. Those are serious offices. So how can we take someone serious that didn't take the time and saw fit to vote for those serious offices? And she's never been an elected official before. We've got to have a due diligence, a decision making, and a depth that only comes from being an elected official. Because the decisions that are facing our city now, that we've just faced with the I-77, with congestion, we're in the middle of the summer. We're in the beginning of the summer. We're going to have crime. So we've got to figure out how to ensure that we curb that before it even starts. We've got this red light district proposal that is being put forth. We've got data centers that are being discussed. We need a breadth of wealth of knowledge and familiarity, being a former elected official, that affords you.
5: Institutional knowledge. Somewhat important, not important.
6: How do we define important. Institutional knowledge?
5: Someone who's been there, done that, understand the inner workings of how governance really works within itself.
6: That's being a former elected official. Yes, that's important.
5: That said, beyond important is the importance of having someone with institutional governing knowledge, a balanced perspective between the people and the business community, and the ability to bring different board governing personalities together, as well as being able to articulate a vision for the community. Not every voice that rises is ready to lead, because leadership, real leadership, is not just volume, not just visibility, not just a moment. It's a memory. It is knowing the why behind the way things are, understanding the architecture of decisions made long before today, and having the discipline to move forward without pretending the past doesn't matter. Institutional knowledge is not bureaucracy. It's a map. A map that tells you where progress has already failed, where compromise has already been tested, and where opportunity is still waiting for someone wise enough to recognize it. Because this work is a balance. Between the single parent trying to stay in their home and the developer trying to build the next one. Between small business survival and citywide growth. Between urgency and sustainability. It takes someone who can hear both sides without becoming extreme on either side. Someone who understands that community is not a slogan, it's an ecosystem. And ecosystems don't thrive on noise. They thrive on coordination. Because let's be clear, boards don't always agree. There are different personalities, there are different priorities, and there are different pressures. And bringing them together, that's not politics, that's leadership. That's knowing when to push, when to pause, and when to pull people back to the purpose. Because without alignment, vision fractures. And without vision, we're not governing. We're reacting. We need someone, in my opinion, who can see beyond the next vote, beyond the next headline, beyond the next cycle. Someone who can articulate not just where we are, but where we're going and why it matters. Because a community without vision is just a collection of decisions. But a community with vision, with clarity, with balance, with leadership, becomes something more. It becomes intentional. And intention is how you build something that lasts. And so, just perspective. And we have a few more people I want to talk this morning about Colette, which, by the way, folks, Colette Forrest, community advocate, former chairwoman of the Charlotte-Mecklenburg Black Political Caucus, is here with us this AM, providing her perspective, her insight, her input with regard to those that would like to fill the interim position that will be vacated by Mayor Vi Lyles. Speaking of which, is she really going to step away? Is this a pump fake? And what I mean by that, you know how you'll see one of those spurs or nicks down in the paint, and when they get ready to take a shot, they act like they're going to go up to get you to jump in the air and maybe even draw a foul or to just throw you off so they can make a bucket. I'm asking that question about, is it a pump fake, only because while she has indicated that she's leaving, she's also said, well, I will go ahead and just serve as long as I'm needed. Well, I don't know what that means, because depending upon who's talking to you, you can be needed for longer than the time that you said that you were going to be vacating the position. Do we expect her to really go ahead and leave her post or maintain it?
6: Mayor Lyles and I, we may not agree on things from time to time, and we may not agree on focus and where the city of Charlotte should put their attention to. But the one thing I will say about Mayor Lyles, and I've known Vi since 1997 when I moved here. I remember her as the assistant to the city manager when Pam Seifert was the city manager. So I go way back with my familiarity with Vi. And the one thing that I will always credit Vi with is her integrity. I've never known her to, with such a pledge and promise this huge that she's made to the people, not just black people, but Charlottians. I can't see her reneging and changing her mind.
5: Okay. Folks, listen, don't go anywhere. We're going to be right back. Colette, do you have a perspective with regard to Jennifer Roberts? Yes. Do you have a perspective with regard to her? Not right now. I'm just asking yes or no.
6: Absolutely.
5: Do you have one with regard to current Mayor Pro Tem James Smudgey Mitchell?
6: Absolutely.
5: Any perspective relative to Harold Cogdale?
6: I do.
5: Okay. Good people, don't go anywhere. We're going to be right back. 980-485-1053. Who, in your opinion, should or should not be the next interim mayor of the city of Charlotte? 980-485-1053.
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5: 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Well, welcome back to At the Table with me, Cannon, Patrick D, that is, right here on 105.3 R&B. A place, of course, where you have a voice, a place where it's reliable, balanced, and resourceful. Prior to the break, we were asking the question about a few other candidates that are out there that are vying for the interim position for mayor of the city of Charlotte. And, of course, we have covered a few individuals along the way, but I'd asked a question prior to the break if there was any perspective about Jennifer Roberts. Jennifer Roberts is a former mayor, former chairwoman, I believe, even of the county commission, and is someone who went out early on to say, here I am. I'm right here, ready to be that person. But is she that person to fill the interim spot? What say you? If you want to engage here at the table, 980-485-1053. Call it for us. What say you?
6: Absolutely not. We must remember Jennifer Roberts was our mayor during the time of the tragic, horrific, unfortunate, unnecessary killing of Keith Lamont Scott. And there was a cry and his blood rose from the earth. She would not grant us the transparency that we as citizens of Charlotte deserve. We as black mothers, we as black women, we as black voters, we as human beings deserve. She would not release the video. And that was a travesty. And you had Charlotte Uprising. You had individuals like Bree Newsom calling for her resignation. So I can't forget that. I can't forget the Jennifer Roberts that is tone deaf and wears African garb. You're a white woman. That is never okay, because you cannot understand our ancestral dreams or our hardships to ever grace your body with our robes. So just the tone deafness, just the inability to be transparent, we can't go backwards. Not with her. Mm. Not with her.
5: Okay. Well, and some people may or may not remember what was happening with Keith Lamont Scott, but
6: he was shot. He was killed. He was murdered mm-hmm. under her watch, and she refused to release the tapes, the video, so we as citizens can see what occurred.
5: And transparency is important.
6: The transparency is everything. If you want to gain our trust, right. If you want to earn our trust. Mm. And she didn't play well with others. She did not play well with her city council person. She often went off the reservation. She often, more than not, did things on her own. And I don't know if some people saw that as leadership. I saw that as a lack of ability to work with those that are your peers and colleagues and work with them.
5: Well, I do know that the council need someone who can bring it together.
6: We've got enough divisiveness and dysfunction on council presently. We don't need anyone that adds to that, because they have a past history of that.
5: I got some other commentary with regard to that, but I want to yield the right of way to you and your perspective this morning. James Smudgy Mitchell, Mayor Pro Tem.
6: Absolutely not. James Smudgy Mitchell has been in office since I've been in Charlotte. And that's going back to 1998, when that seat was vacated, if you recall, by Malachi Green. And we had a huge entourage of individuals that were vying, and it was District 2. And for the most part, in his first tier term, Bates Ford didn't change. I've lived in James Smudgy's district, being an owner of a home in Wesley Heights, his entire tenure. And what has he done? Bates Ford basically looks the same. We have a lot of banks, but how many people do we have of color to put capital in that bank, in those banks? Chase, Fifth Third, TD, not that many. We don't have the capital that we deserve to have on that corridor. And that's because of James Smudgy Mitchell. He is like Jennifer Roberts. He promises a lot and delivers very few times. And the thing that worries me the most about James Smudgy Mitchell is every employer that he's ever had either does business with the city of Charlotte, or they do business with the business of the city of Charlotte. It's like 6 degrees of separation. And that makes me extraordinarily uncomfortable. And we have seen him excessively have cell phone high usage with high bills when we had roaming charges. We have seen him go on trips out of town that he's billed to the city, but it was actually for business for his employer. We don't need anyone in the mayor's office with those integrity issues. And what has he done for us? He looked black voters dead in the eye, as Queen Latifah would say, and lied to us. He said that he would support the recension, and he lied.
5: For I-77.
6: And he went right on that dais, and he did the absolute opposite. And then when the individuals met with Carpo, he gave some eloquent speech as if he was on their side all along. We don't need that type of bag and tricks and bells and whistles. We need integrity. We need transparency. We need honesty. And let's not forget, if they choose James Smudgy Mitchell, then that's going to create another vacancy on city council, and we will be right back to where we are presently, going through this entire system, entire process. We don't need that. We need to be one and done, choose an individual, hit the ground running because of their past elected official experience, and get this city back on track and get the council united.
5: So even with his institutional knowledge, you don't think that he's that person? to be the interim mayor?
6: What is more important, institutional knowledge or integrity? Mm-hmm. A consistent record of delivering.
5: Yeah.
6: And honesty in your words that we can trust you. He looked black people dead in the eye and lied to us and went on that dais and protected business interests as opposed to the black political caucus's interests and intention. He lied to us. And as a former black political caucus chair, I take personal offense and umbrage to that.
5: Yeah, I can't say that the black political caucus was too happy about, I think, being told.
6: Who would be happy about being lied to? Dead in your face.
5: Yeah.
6: Look you in your eye and lie to you.
5: Yeah. This was with him, folks who don't know. I think he had made reference to rescinding his vote, as was pointed out by Colette here. And when he got down to the dais, he said that he had gotten some new information, if you will, and had been enlightened, I guess, to vote another way, but never explained that at all.
6: And he wanted to usurp the authority of the Black Political Caucus and have the decision to go internal to choose him as our next mayor when he knew the Black Political Caucus had already decided that they would endorse. So he basically minimized the importance of the Black Political Caucus and said, you know what? I don't have to go through y'all. Y'all ain't nobody. That's how some members might have felt. When he knew that the Black Political Caucus had made a decision as a body to endorse, I wasn't even at that meeting, but I respected the decision that was made. And he said, you know what? I ain't going to do that. I don't have to go through the Black Political Caucus. I'm going to try to see if I can do this backdoor deal all by myself with my council members. Real secret. And when y'all know, y'all know. We don't do things like that. Not in 2026. Not in this day and age. We need transparency. And we need elected officials that are truthful and honest and ain't going to look us dead in our eye and lie to us or misuse our taxpayer dollars.
5: Well, Colette, I know he needed to go when he was representing the council in Ed Driggs' stead. He had to assume that position of, I won't say acting like he was on board with that decision, but he had to position himself that way because it was the will of the council. The council had already said, okay,
6: The council is composed of 11 right. people. We right. have over a million, almost a million in Charlotte. Right. Are you going to deal with the will of the council or you need to deal with the will of the people? Mm. And you always should go with the people. Mm. And you always, if you're going to make a promise to black people, be it the Black Political Caucus or Black Charlotte Voter Project, mm-hmm. you need to be honest. If you're not going to vote for whatever is presented before you, tell us. We big grown-ups, and then we will let the decision be what the decision will be, and your consequences will be what your consequences will be. But do not lie to us. And that's exactly what James Smudgy Mitchell did. He lied to us, dead in our eye, looked us dead in our face, and lied to us.
5: So we've talked this morning then about the persons that should not be considered to be the interim. Harold Cogdale Jr. is another candidate that's out there. Is he someone that should be considered or no?
6: Attorney Harold Cogdale is a former county commissioner. He served in leadership positions in the board of county commission as chair and vice chair. He is a fellow Charlotte City Council person. Mm-hmm. So that box is checked. He's an attorney, so he understands processes from a governmental perspective because he's a former elected official. He understands contract. He understands procedures. He would be able to work with Raleigh, and Raleigh always comes for us, trust and believe. The question is, will he be able to work with his council members? He seems like he has an even temperament mm-hmm. that's not controversial, that's not push the envelope. There were some concerns about him being a Democrat. I know he was unaffiliated at the time, but if we're really going to be honest, ain't a black person in America has not been let down and disappointed by the Democratic Party. But when I reviewed his voting record, even when he was an unaffiliated voter, he voted in the Democratic primary. So I believe he is a viable option, but it's going to be left up to these 11 people that sit on council because I know that there were certain camps that were talking about he's anti-LGBTQ to try to dial up their possibilities to get elected. And from what I've heard on him in the record, he's not anti-LGBTQ. I know that people brought up an incident that occurred, another camp brought up an incident that occurred 25 years ago with him and an ex-girlfriend, and he was found not guilty of any charges. He did nothing wrong. And that was before he got elected. He got elected after that incident, and it happened 25 years ago.
12: You know what, truth be told, Colette, I know something about everybody out there. Good, bad, and indifferent. If people want people to start singing, which I'm not in the real business of doing, I can sing all day long, because everybody, a lot of the people that have served, that are no longer serving, and those that are current, some of which are currently serving, I know some things about. So if you want to start sprinkling
6: the
12: things
6: Bible
12: on
6: has
12: people,
6: spoken
12: you got to be really careful about that kind of
6: thing. We all fall
12: short
6: of the glory
12: opinion.
6: Of God. Well, so yeah. You're absolutely right, Patrick. So, you're absolutely right. What I want council to look at, what I pray voters want council to look at, is the things that are pertinent and relevant to your record that will impair your judgment as an elected official, as an appointed official in the capacity of mayor. And let's drop the interim. This person is going to be our mayor almost as long as an elected mayor will be.
12: Yeah.
6: We are talking, what, 16
12: long time.
6: Months.
12: Mm-hmm. Yeah.
6: So we can drop the interim.
12: You know, I can say this about Harold. And Harold was somebody, Colette, who, I would just say, I mean, I recommended for City Council District 3 to follow me.
6: Well, that's his beginnings.
12: Right.
6: That's his beginnings.
12: And we got him in, and I'll tell you why.
6: That was your former district, and that was his district when he served on City Council.
12: And I felt like he could carry that.
6: And right. District 3 is a very unique district, and it's even a more unique district now because you got West Boulevard, what some might perceive as the hood, and then you've got Steel Creek, and you've got Berrywick,
12: Dixie,
6: that are very much the creme de la creme of the district. So anyone that has that ability to govern such a diverse body of voters should definitely be in consideration.
12: Well, I mean, I think, too, somebody who can, again, wheel the council back to a better place of working together. I think he knows how to work with all sides, and he's shown that, regardless of where you may be, Democrat, Republican, Independent. And I had largely looked at him because, one, today, I think he brings a lot of wisdom, some integrity, of course, and the courage to stand steady. When the city is watching, Colette, obviously he has the experience you talked about. I think he has the proper judgment and the community respect to guide the city forward. But I think you have to have trust in people. And that's the thing that the current council struggles with right now. A lot of them don't trust each other.
6: And truth be told, we don't trust them. I look at their actions sometimes and I'm befuddled and confused at why they do what they do, how they vote. What is your rubric? Mm-hmm. How are you coming to these conclusions and these decisions? I'm at a loss most times.
12: In this process, and we'll conclude with this,

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1: Pedestrian. I am very heavily engaged in politics because the way that my grandmother raised me, you have nothing more important than your vote. Your vote is your voice, and you yield it, and you yield it every opportunity that you get. We're talking, I come from a grandmother and people on James Island where they had meetings on Sunday at the church about getting people registered to vote on James Island. By Monday, when they went to the plant, they were fired because somebody wrote down their license plate and told white man, that they were organizing and working with the NAACP to get people registered to vote. That's why it is important to me. And I don't care if you white, black, purple, or green. If you're an elected official or you seeking an elected office, you better show me your voting record. Because if you don't vote on important races like U.S. Senate with Sherry Beasley, like the sheriff who governs our county, like the Board of County Commission, that's the heart of this county, like the district attorney that is going to keep order and law in Mecklenburg County, and you didn't vote, I am so sorry, Carrie Cook. I can't overlook that. I'm so sorry, Caleb Theodoros. I can't overlook that because that matters. But you know what matters also, Jennifer Roberts? The fact that you did not release those tapes when Keith Lamont Scott tragically lost his life.
2: 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And remember to stay up, stay strong, stay faithful, and stay true. Colette Forrest, thank you so much for being here today. God bless you.
1: And privileged to be
2: Appreciate
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0: up? It's your girl, Brett Tattab, with the Ricky Smiley Morning Show and StarNet 6 a.m. We on, baby, but right now, 105.3 is back with another set of the best throwbacks in today's R&B. 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
3: 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Jeezy is going to be in the building. Plus, Gary got that T and the Kahlua of the day. Hey, here's T.I. We'll let him know. It's the Ricky Smiley Weekend Jump Off.

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16: What stops people from getting a car? It's normally their credit. But if a dealership is not checking credit, then what would stop you from getting a car? 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Will they burn us? Will they pay the car note? Like, what would happen? I had to understand the process and the thoughts behind this. Like, what are y'all doing? Like, nobody is doing that.

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0: That's Duran Bernard. It's called Overqualified right here on 105.3 RNB. Your girl Olympia D. Good morning. How you doing on this Saturday? I see you up and moving already. Yeah, no doubt. And you know, this was a big week for a lot of people. Shout out to the class of 2026 and all of the family members that are in town for the graduation ceremonies. You did it, boo. Yeah, you did that. And of course, you know, we just want to say congratulations to you. And we hope that you have many, many more accomplishments coming in the future. Okay, no doubt. All right. So look, I already know the deal. You like Olympia. I need some coffee. I need to wake up. I need a jolt. Well, you go ahead and get your coffee and I'm gonna come back at about 10:45. With your birthdays and anniversaries right here on 105.3 RNB.
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4: 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We surrender all stress and doubts, all anxiety and worries, all misbeliefs and misinformation, all anger and hatred, all fears and trepidations, as well as all challenges and victories to your divine wisdom and infinite power. 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I love you, dear God, and I praise thy holy name. Hallelujah and amen.
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All right, we're kicking off your birthdays on this Saturday morning. First up on the birthday list, we got Raz B from B2K. R&B singer Luke James is celebrating a birthday today. And Beyonce and Jay-Z's twin, Sir and Rumi, they're celebrating their 8th birthday today. Yeah, along with the Olsen twins, Mary-Kate and Ashley. And Tim Allen from the old school TV show Home Improvement is celebrating his birthday as well. And taking it over to Facebook, happy birthday to Ann Ale, Keisha Bridgman, Tim Perry, Naya Wilson, and Debbie Castor Henson. Happy birthday goes out to each and every one of you out there celebrating. And that's coming from me, Olympia D, and 105.3

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0: That's Victoria Monet with Let Me right here on 105.3 R&B, your girl Olympia D. And I'm sure you're going to let me help you get ready for Father's Day just a little bit early. It's just a little bit earlier. And look, here's why. We want to make sure we show Dad some love on his special day with some dedications. Look, all you have to do is download the 105.3 R&B mobile app, hit the talk back feature, and send that special father figure in your life a special Father's Day dedication. He's going to love that. Yeah, we're going to play him on the radio and everything. 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See, I knew I was going to get your attention with that one. I knew it. So make it happen. And make sure you keep it locked right here to 105.3 R&B. Coming up, I got some of your favorite joints. Let's go.
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And of course, again, that's at the House of Africa. 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

0: is something about this one right here. I really, really like that. 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Go ahead and call 214-495-1963 and use the code CLT. Now the deadline to use that offer is on June the 15th. Okay. So that's Monday. 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
1: 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Well, the New York Knicks are on fire right now as they head into Game 5 of the NBA Finals against the San Antonio Spurs. Their unbelievable comeback in Game 4 has re-energized their fan base, and everybody is singing Jay-Z and Alicia Keys' song Empire State of Mind. As a matter of fact, the streams on that song have skyrocketed 1,200%. Yeah! So we're going to see how Game 5 goes on Saturday night. Tip-off is at 8:30 p.m. in San Antonio. And speaking of the Knicks, former Knicks player Carmelo Anthony is fresh off of his introduction into the Naismith Memorial Basketball Hall of Fame, but he's making headlines for more of a personal reason. He has quietly introduced us to his new relationship with Raquel Smith, the widow of the late NFL player Will Smith. It kind of caught everybody by surprise because we never really seen Carmelo out with a lot of different women, but he and Raquel have been posting their pics all over social media, and they look good together. You know, Raquel is a very pretty lady.
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0: lure of the day. 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

0: All right, T.R. Tomei, I got to let y'all know. 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

0: Kayla Brianna is called Energy right here at 105.3 R&B, your girl Olympia D. And I'm going to need you to have your energy for this week, honey, because you know we're going to be celebrating our 29th annual Juneteenth Festival of the Carolinas with the House of Africa. Yes, it's kicking off on Thursday, June the 18th, and running through Sunday, June the 21st, is a free celebration of freedom, culture, and community right there in Plaza Midwood with the House of Africa. Big shouts out to Pap Nadaye. He's the owner over there, and he does this every single year. And like I said, it's the 29th annual Juneteenth Festival of the Carolinas. So we want you to come out there, have yourself a good time. If you need additional information, go to JuneteenthOfTheCarolinas.com. 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

0: PJ Morton with Mutual right here, 105.3 RNB, your girl Olympia D. All right, so you know we got a date for tomorrow, right? Don't look like that. I've already told you. I want you guys to meet me over there at Bob's Discount Furniture. 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You gotta come out there and see for yourself, okay? Plus, when you come, then we can go in the store and check it out together. Because who likes to shop alone? I don't. No, I would need somebody there with me. So come on out there. 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

right, this your girl Tawana Lewis. Shout out to them Garinger Wildcats, class of 90. When we throw it back, we throw it back 105.3 style. What? And that's what it is.

0: Kalani with Folded right here on 105.3 R&B, your girl Olympia D. All right, so you're in the middle of a winning weekend. And of course, I told you we're getting you ready for Father's Day a little bit early. We want to make sure that we get all of our dads their dedication early so we can add it to the feature for next weekend. So this is what you got to do. 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Yeah. And of course, we're going to play them all on the radio next weekend. And in the meantime, while you got that phone in your hand and you texting away, make sure you text the word daddy, D-A-D-D-Y, to the number 71007 so you can win those tickets to go see Usher and Chris Brown July the 17th over there at the Bank of America Stadium. Okay. That's the assignment for this weekend. And it's time for me to get up out of here. Up next is Geronimo. He's going to take you through the rest of your Saturday afternoon. So you guys be safe. Be good, and remember to join me tomorrow over there at Bob's Discount Furniture from 1 until 3 p.m. with 105.3 R&B. Love you, babes.
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0: The latest from Victoria Monet. Let Me on 105.3, Charlotte's Best Though Best, and today's R&B. Queen City and surrounding areas. It's hot out there. Happy Saturday. I am your homie on the radio. 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
2: 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I seek forgiveness of any sins I may have committed, and I pray that I will not repeat bad decisions. I pray today for others, including myself, for all of us in need of your mercy and grace. 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Please order my steps according to thy will and nestle my faith in your bosom for my ultimate protection from those who wish me ill. 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
27: We gotta talk. Dang, I know, but it's just some things I gotta get off my chest, alright?

Kevin Ross, Spin. This is 105.3 RB. Hey, I'm Geronimo, and I'm glad to be in the studio with you today. And don't forget that Father's Day is next Sunday. So if you have not got your father his coffee mug or his tie or your handmade gift, make sure to make it and get that gift now, because as a dad, we love our ties. We love our coffee mugs. We love those little pictures where you take your hand and draw it and make a little turkey out of it. We love those, and we keep them forever. We may never tell you, but we absolutely love them. So happy Father's Day from 105.3 R&B. Ricky's

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I'm from Rock Hill. 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

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Hey, I'm Geronimo. Thanks for hanging out with me on your radio. And here's the latest from Tone Stith. 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
22: 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But right now, 105.3 is back with another set of the best throwbacks in today's R&B on 105.3 R&B.
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0: We are letting you win a pair of Chris Brown and Usher Raymond tickets if you text DADDY, D-A-D-D-Y, to 71007. Hey, my name is Geronimo. The biggest concert coming this summer is Usher and Chris Brown. The Raymond Brown Show is the biggest thing to hit the Queen City. 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
6: It's hard to believe that 2026 is halfway over. It's startling that 6 months have passed already. When you were 10, it seemed like your teen years would never come. By the time you're a teenager, you just can't wait for 21. However, do you remember when 30 years old seemed to come right after 23? And then 40 and 30 years felt like they were only a couple years apart. Wow. And at 40, statistics say that your life is half over if you are blessed. At 50, some of us start having pains in parts of our bodies that we didn't even know we had. Then here comes 60, and everybody is saying yes, ma'am, or no, sir, to you. By your 70s, you become acutely aware that life is way too short, that time moves way too fast, and there definitely are no replays and no rewinds. So relish every second of every minute of every hour you are blessed to have, because time cannot be repeated.
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So please be sure to love yourself. 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